0: northwest of Creston in northern Idaho, has grown to 242 hectares. The Upper Smith Fire was sparked by lightning on July 8th and remains 0% contained. The U.S. Forest Service says about 140 American firefighters are responding to it. The BC Wildfire Service says it hasn't received any requests to assist with the fire, but it's continuing to monitor the situation and stay in contact with U.S. partners. The town of Creston isn't saying why its former fire chief is no longer with the municipality. CAO Mike Moore confirmed Jared Riel is no longer employed by the town, but he says no further details will be released because it's a personal matter. Riel was sworn in as fire chief in 2019. Vista Radio reached out to him for comment, but didn't hear back in time. Longtime firefighter Laura Dodman has been appointed interim chief while the town searches for a permanent director of protective services. BC's children and youth watchdogs say there are still major gaps in the child welfare system, 2 years after a scathing report.
1: BC's representative for children and youth, Jennifer Charlesworth, released the Don't Look Away report in 2024, calling for an overhaul of BC's child welfare system. 2 years later, Charlesworth says some progress has been made, including the release of a new action plan last month. But she also says there are now dozens fewer child protection workers in BC compared to 2 years ago, and reports of injuries and deaths among young people receiving government service increased by 14%. Emily Joveski, Vista News, Victoria.
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0: A day after the NHL announced every team's home opener, the league has released the full 84-game regular season schedule. With it being an expanded season, each team will face division rivals four times, conference rivals three times, and teams from the opposite conference twice. The regular season is set to wrap up on April 10th, a week earlier than last year. Meanwhile, NHL free agents aren't the only players landing new contracts. Vancouver's minor league affiliate has also been adding to its roster with the signing of Ryan St. Louis. The 23-year-old and oldest son of Montreal Canadiens head coach Marty St. Louis is coming off a 15-point season with Brown University.
2: Guess roads and weather.
0: Nothing to worry about on the roads right now. It's looking all clear on highways in our area. In our weather forecast, a few showers tonight and the risk of a thunderstorm dropping down to 19. Showers or a thunderstorm tomorrow afternoon with a high of 33. Showers and a thunderstorm tomorrow night dropping down to 15. And sunny with a high of 32 for Saturday. I'm Storm Lenny.

It's Black Magic Woman Santana on the GOAT. Yes, I'm Bryce, and Thursday's Odd Origins moves to 5 music-related today. Yesterday, I was talking about how like the genre of post-punk sort of created this bridge that led to different genres in the 80s, the push of synthesizers and all that kind of stuff. And I was thinking about it a little bit more overnight, and okay, who gets to name a music genre, right? Like, does someone just wake up one day and say, this is punk or that's grunge? I don't know. Who decided to call it post-punk? And all of these genres, where do they come from? Is there some sort of secret room of music experts that hand out music genres? Well, there is an answer to this. We'll dive into it next on Odd Origins. It's Heart, Little Queen.

0: Little Queen from Heart. Okay. Who names music genres? The short answer, nobody. Or maybe more accurately, everybody. They aren't named by the bands themselves. They just emerge over time. Like a journalist comes along and needs a way to describe a new sound. A record store needs a section to file albums under. Or a radio station needs to put a song in a category. And fans just kind of go along with it. Eventually it sticks. But sometimes artists hate being defined by a genre. Like many of the Seattle bands rejected grunge. A lot of goth bands hated being called goth, or punk bands that never thought of themselves as punk. Nobody really sets out to invent a genre. They're just making music. And really, genres are born when enough musicians just start chasing the same idea. And music keeps moving forward this way. A few artists try something different. Now it's labeled. And then another generation hears those ideas and takes them somewhere new, and there's another genre waiting to be named. It's an endless cycle, but the music always stays one step ahead of the label.
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0: 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Oh.

3 days grace with so-called life. That was three songs of grace, Kaleo, and of course Manfred Mann in there as well. Okay, so today is Will Ferrell's birthday, and he is hilarious. And I got a couple of quotes from him that just crack me up. Okay, Will says, "Before you marry a person, you should first make them use a computer with slow internet to see who they really are." Another one, "Alcohol is like Photoshop for real life." Yes, that's so true. And this one, not really funny, but I love it. "No matter how much you screw up your life, you can fix it." That's so true. Of course, if you ain't first, you're last. Stay classy, Castlegar. You too, Trail. Safari Song, Grit Event, Fleet on the Goat.

0: Star Seed. Yes, it's Our Lady Peace. I'm Bryce. The Bryce is right. Yes, the Bryce is right about the fact that the best place to watch the FIFA World Cup final is, of course, at Chances Castle Guard. They have the big giant screen in the restaurant there, and it's the perfect spot. They're going to make a big event out of it. It's going to be going down Sunday at noon, Spain versus Argentina. If you're looking for a place to watch, I'd recommend Chances.
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0: comes away. That's Big Wreck on the GOAT. I'm Bryce. Time for me to head out of here on an absolute scorcher of an evening. We're sitting at pushing 35 degrees right now, but we have a risk of thunderstorms. Want to put that out there. 80% starting at 1 a.m. It moves down to 40 by about 11 a.m., but definitely going to be some wind, chance of showers, risk of thunderstorms. Just be prepared for that because it's also going to be hot. So I don't know what to expect. I really don't, but could be some fires starting overnight tonight. Anyways, not to end it on a down note. It's beautiful out. Enjoy the weather while it's nice.
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1: I'm Storm Lenny. Another local First Nation wants to make its voice heard as part of a lawsuit brought by the Sinaiax Confederacy. Kate Brown reports.
2: The Sinaiax sued the BC government last year over its policies on non-resident nations. The Sinaiax are based in Washington, but much of their traditional territory is in BC. They say they're owed consultation on decisions affecting their rights, and they want a seat on Indigenous education councils. But the Yakanuki want to challenge that request and are seeking intervenor status. They say if the Sinaiax are successful, it could have a ripple effect. They say any consultation or accommodation given to non-resident nations could dilute what the Yakanuki and other resident nations receive. The judge's decision could come down Friday afternoon.
1: Long-standing safety concerns are behind the province's plans to deactivate the Nkamaplu Forest Service Road near Trout Lake. The Ministry of Forests attributes the decision to a bridge damaged by a rock fall in 2005, which it says still remains unsafe. The road has been closed several times since then, gated in 2017 and formally closed since 2021. It also rejects claims that affected property owners were not consulted, saying they were notified over several years before the project moved forward. The province says the deactivation work is expected to begin this year, with bridge removals planned for 2027. Castlegar Council has approved paying for its share of prep work on the arena expansion. City Manager Chris Barlow explains what the $116,000 will go towards.
3: One of those is the honorarium to go out for the design build process for the actual proponent. The other one is the engagement program. The next is geotechnical assessment of the lands.
1: Electoral Area J will cover the remaining $42,000. A referendum on the new arena and walking track is expected in late November. If it's successful, Barlow says they may be able to recoup some of their costs through long-term borrowing. A wildfire burning southwest of Creston in northern Idaho has grown to 242 hectares. The Upper Smith Fire was sparked by lightning on July 8th and remains 0% contained. The U.S. Forest Service says about 140 American firefighters are responding to it. The BC Wildfire Service says it hasn't received any requests to assist with the fire, but it's continuing to monitor the situation and stay in contact with U.S. partners. The town of Creston isn't saying why its former fire chief is no longer with the municipality. CAO Mike Moore confirmed Jared Riel is no longer employed by the town, but he says no further details will be released because it's a personal matter. Riel was sworn in as fire chief in 2019. Vista Radio reached out to him for comment, but didn't hear back in time. Longtime firefighter Laura Dodman has been appointed interim chief while the town searches for a permanent director of protective services. BC's children and youth watchdogs say there are still major gaps in the child welfare system, 2 years after a scathing report.
4: BC's representative for children and youth, Jennifer Charlesworth, released the Don't Look Away report in 2024, calling for an overhaul of BC's child welfare system. 2 years later, Charlesworth says some progress has been made, including the release of a new action plan last month. But she also says there are now dozens fewer child protection workers in BC compared to 2 years ago, and reports of injuries and deaths among young people receiving government service increased by 14%. Emily Joveski, Vista News, Victoria.
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1: A day after the NHL announced every team's home opener, the league has released the full 84-game regular season schedule. With it being an expanded season, each team will face division rivals four times, conference rivals three times, and teams from the opposite conference twice. The regular season is set to wrap up on April 10th, a week earlier than last year. Meanwhile, NHL free agents aren't the only players landing new contracts. Vancouver's minor league affiliate has also been adding to its roster with the signing of Ryan St. Louis. The 23-year-old and oldest son of Montreal Canadiens head coach Marty St. Louis is coming off a 15-point season with Brown University.
0: Guess roads and weather.
1: Nothing to worry about on the roads right now. It's looking all clear on highways in our area. In our weather forecast, a few showers tonight and the risk of a thunderstorm dropping down to 19. Showers or a thunderstorm tomorrow afternoon with a high of 33. Showers and a thunderstorm tomorrow night dropping down to 15. And sunny with a high of 32 for Saturday. I'm Storm Lenny.

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0: The decade, the 50s, where a post-war boom fuels the economy. 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
1: This is Dan Ashman from AM Ford and AM Plus, reminding folks to take in the Trail Little League Provincials that are at the Andy Blisky Park in Trail starting on Saturday this weekend. It's going to be a great event, but also one of the great events is the 0% financing. You want to put 0% financing in your life, because if you're not paying 0% financing, in many cases you have to go to a bank or a credit union. You're going to be paying 5%, maybe 6%, maybe 7% interest. Come to AM Ford, because we've got the selection of over 131 new vehicles. At least 50% of them are eligible for 0% or 1% or 2% interest, which is way less than you can get at any bank or any credit union. So don't even bother going there. Come to AM Ford. Test drive some of these great vehicles. And it's also at a time when we're really, really short of used vehicles. So that means top dollars for that used vehicle that you're trading in at AM Ford. It's a great opportunity to take advantage of that, and also take advantage of taking in some of those ball games at the Andy Blisky Park in Trail.
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1: 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It's going to be a great event, but also one of the great events is the 0% financing. 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You're going to be paying 5%, maybe 6%, maybe 7% interest. 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And it's also at a time when we're really, really short of used vehicles. So that means top dollars for that used vehicle that you're trading in an AM Ford. It's a great opportunity to take advantage of that and also take advantage of taking in some of those ball games at the Andy Blisky Park in Trail.
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1: I'm Greg Nesteroff. A wildfire visible from Creston continues to burn just across the Canada-U.S. border in northern Idaho. The Upper Smith wildfire was sparked by lightning July 8th. According to the U.S. Forest Service, it's grown to 242 hectares and remains 0% controlled. The B.C. Wildfire Service hasn't been asked to respond, but it says it's monitoring the situation and remains in contact with U.S. partners. Another local First Nation wants to make its voice heard as part of a lawsuit brought by the Sinaiks Confederacy. Kate Brown reports.
2: The Sinaiks sued the BC government last year over its policies on non-resident nations. The Sinaiks are based in Washington, but much of their traditional territory is in BC. They say they're owed consultation on decisions affecting their rights, and they want a seat on Indigenous education councils. But the Yakanuki want to challenge that request and are seeking intervenor status. They say if the Sinaiks are successful, it could have a ripple effect. They say any consultation or accommodation given to non-resident nations could dilute what the Yakanuki and other resident nations receive. The judge's decision could come down Friday afternoon.
1: The town of Creston is declining to comment on the departure of former Fire Chief Jared Riel. In a statement to Vista Radio, CAO Mike Moore confirmed Riel is no longer employed by the town. However, he said no further details would be provided, calling it a personnel matter. Riel had led the department since 2019. We reached out to him for comment but haven't heard back. In the meantime, Laura Dodman has been appointed interim chief. The province is defending its plan to deactivate the Nkamaplu Forest Service Road near Trout Lake. Storm Lenny has details.
3: The Ministry of Forests says the road is no longer needed for industrial use and that a bridge damaged by a 2005 rockfall remains unsafe. It also maintains property owners were consulted through letters, posted notices, and a public comment process before the project moved ahead. The road has been formally closed since 2021. Deactivation work will begin this year, with bridge removals planned for 2027. A local coalition is calling for the project to be paused.
1: Getting to the referendum on a new arena and walking track for Castlegaran area doesn't come cheap. The city and rural area J are expected to spend about $285,000 in prep work before residents vote. But city manager Chris Barlow says they may be able to get that money back.
4: Should the project be successful in the referendum and be funded and move to long-term borrowing, that these costs could be included in that long-term borrowing and then the city paid back is the ideal outcome of this.
1: This week, council signed off on $116,000. That'll go toward an honorarium for one of the proponents, a public engagement program, and a geotechnical assessment. And Castlegar's new Branson Park had its grand opening this week.
5: Thank you.
1: The park is a reimagining of a previous park on the same site. The city sold part of the land for a condo development. Longtime neighbor Barry Jackson wasn't happy about that, but he likes how the new park has turned out.
6: You know, we miss the way it was larger before, but hey, listen, this is nice. And we understand, yesterday, there was a big crowd of people here using it already, and so that's what it's meant to be.
1: The park has a playground, picnic tables, and signs talking about its history.
0: Be the first to know. 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
7: A new agreement between the BCHC and the Pacific Junior Hockey League will see players move a little bit more easy between the two leagues as they develop. Of course, the BCHC is the brand new league from the KIJHL that will see teams like the Nelson Leafs, the Beaver Valley Nighthawks, and the Grand Forks Border Bruins all play in this upcoming season. And the partnership creates a clear path for under-20 development level to Junior A hockey, giving players more opportunity to advance, all while staying within the BC Hockey sanctioned system. Speaking about BC Hockey, the Canucks made a huge addition to their player development department yesterday, signing Alex Edler to a permanent role. The defender spent a large portion of his career with Vancouver, appearing in over 1,000 NHL games and putting up nearly 440 points. Finally, a bunch of Raptors are impressing in summer league games, including Allen Graves. The 19-year-old power forward was selected in the first round of this year's draft and put up 23 points, 6 rebounds, and 4 assists in a 99-90 win over Miami last night.
0: Good weather.
5: A mix of sun and clouds out there today with the added risk of a thunderstorm at an daytime high up to 38 degrees. It's going to be a hot one out there today. In the evening, mainly cloudy, another chance of showers to rain overnight. Risk of a thunderstorm, low of 19. Tomorrow, a few showers with thunderstorms ending in the morning. Then a mix of sun and clouds with a risk of a thunderstorm late in the afternoon, high of 33. Saturday, it's sunny and 33. Sunday, sunny and 34. And on Monday, sunny and 33. Let's take a look at that Drive BC Road Report. We're getting reports of potential delays all throughout trail, traveling through on Highway 22A. However, not showing up on the Drive BC Road Map. So if you spot something, do let us know with the details at the Glacier Honda Rock Line, 250-365-6100. In the meantime, the usual delays we've been talking about, Paulson Summit, Kootenai Pass, and Highway 3B between Highway 22 Junction West and Highway 3 Junction West. Again, if you spot anything, let us know. From the Go Weather Booth, I'm Sam Pike.
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Is there anything better than listening to Bush while a thunderstorm is going on outside? The rain is coming down, but the spirits are going up on the Power Rock Morning. Welcome. I am Sam Pike. I'm going to be your host for today and almost every single day on the Power Rock Morning. Take a look outside. It's a hectic one out there. Lots of rain, lots of thunder, lots of lightning. It is, well, it's thunder season out there. Do be cautious if you're out on the roads. If you spot any potential lightning strikes leading to, well, potential wildfires, do report them and don't just ignore them. We are in a situation where we're trying to keep the wildfire season as far as possible on the horizon. So be cautious out there today. Drive safely and stay locked in. Listening local. We got all your updates. We got all your music and we got a great lineup for you today.

0: Hey, today is National Tattoo Day, and I absolutely love seeing stories people carry around on their skin. Some tattoos are deeply meaningful, some honor family, some remember loved ones. I have a beautiful blue jay on my arm that matches another blue jay on my wife, and, I have one silly one. On my leg, I have a walrus dressed up as a vampire. His name is Walter. I wish I had some profound explanation for it, but I just thought it was hilarious. Every time I look at it, still makes me laugh. That's the kind of beauty of tattoos. They don't always have to mean something life-changing. Sometimes they just capture a little piece of who you are. So if you've been sitting on an idea for years, maybe today's the day to finally book that appointment. Now I want to know, what's your favorite tattoo? Maybe one you've got, maybe one you're planning. And, while you're out there, can't miss talking about the thunderstorm. Be cautious out there. Rain, thunder, lightning, boom.
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1: I'm Greg Nesteroff. The town of Creston isn't saying why its former fire chief is no longer with the municipality. CAO Mike Moore confirmed Jared Riel is no longer employed by the town, but he says no further details will be released because it's a personnel matter. Riel was sworn in as fire chief in 2019. Vista Radio reached out to him for comment but hasn't heard back. Longtime firefighter Laura Dodman has been appointed interim chief. The Yakunuki are seeking intervener status in the Sinaiks Confederacy's twin lawsuits against the BC government. More from Kate Brown.
2: The Sinaiks say the province has a duty to consult them on decisions that affect their rights, and they say they deserve a role in Indigenous education councils. Both claims challenge the government's policy around First Nations who aren't based in BC. The Sinaiks belong to the Colville Confederation tribes in Washington, but most of their traditional territory is in Canada. Now, the Yakunuki say their voice should be heard in court. They say they can bring a unique and different perspective, and that they argue if the Sinaiks are successful, it could come at their expense. The judge could issue her decision as early as Friday afternoon.
1: A wildfire burning southwest of Creston in northern Idaho has grown to 242 hectares. The Upper Smith Fire was sparked by lightning July 8th and remains 0% contained. The U.S. Forest Service says about 140 American firefighters are responding to it. The BC Wildfire Service says it hasn't been asked to help, but it's continuing to monitor the situation and stay in contact with its U.S. partners. Long-standing safety concerns are behind the province's plan to deactivate the Nkomaplu Forest Service Road near Trout Lake. Here's Storm Lenny with the story.
3: The Ministry of Forests attributes the decision to a bridge damaged by a rock fall in 2005, which it says still remains unsafe. The road has been closed several times since then, gated in 2017, and formally closed since 2021. It also rejects claims that affected property owners were not consulted, saying they were notified over several years before the project moved forward. The province says the deactivation work is expected to begin this year, with bridge removals planned for 2027.
1: Castlegar City Council has approved paying for its share of prep work on the arena expansion. City Manager Chris Barlow explains what the $116,000 will go toward.
4: One of those is the honorarium to go out for the design build process for the actual proponent. The other one is the engagement program. The next is geotechnical assessment of the lands.
1: Electoral Area J will cover the remaining $42,000. A referendum on the new arena and walking track is expected in late November. If it's successful, Barlow says they may be able to recoup some of their costs through long-term borrowing. And a reimagined Branson Park in Castlegar is now a reality. Longtime residents Genevieve Jackson and her husband were among those at this week's grand opening.
5: We have a huge history here because our granddaughters are now in their 30s. They played here because when they visited, this was one of the spots that we frequented, of course.
1: The Jacksons weren't thrilled when the city decided to sell some of the parkland for a condo development, but they feel it worked out in the end. The park is smaller than the old one, but has a new playground and other amenities.
0: For these local stories and more, go to MyKootenayNow.com.
6: A new agreement between the BCHC and the Pacific Junior Hockey League will see players move a little bit more easy between the two leagues as they develop. Of course, the BCHC is the brand new league from the KIJHL that will see teams like the Nelson Leafs, the Beaver Valley Nighthawks, and the Grand Forks Border Bruins all play in this upcoming season. And the partnership creates a clear path for under 20 development level to Junior A hockey, giving players more opportunity to advance, all while staying within the BC Hockey sanctioned system. Speaking about BC Hockey, the Canucks made a huge addition to their player development department yesterday, signing Alex Edler to a permanent role. The defender spent a large portion of his career with Vancouver, appearing in over 1,000 NHL games and putting up nearly 440 points. Finally, a bunch of Raptors are impressing in summer league games, including Allen Graves. The 19-year-old power forward was selected in the first round of this year's draft and put up 23 points, 6 rebounds, and 4 assists in a 99-90 win over Miami last night.
7: Good weather. Mainly cloudy out there today with showers and a few thunderstorms as well. A chance of showers in the afternoon, the risk of a thunderstorm in the evening, high of 33. In the evening as well, the chance of showers with the risk of a thunderstorm continues into a low of 18. Tomorrow it's sunny and 32, Sunday sunny and 31, and on Monday sunny with a high of 32. Now take a look at the Tri-BC Road Report. The usual construction delays we've been reporting between Rosslyn and Nancy Green on the highway there. Additionally, Paulson and Kootenay Summit are going to be a little bit of a slowdown as well due to construction. Callers also calling in to report lightning strikes creating potential wildfires in the West Kootenay. Keep an eye on that and let us know if you spot anything. Text into the Glacier Honda Rock Line 250-365-6100. From the Go Weather Booth, I'm Sam Pike.
0: The Goat.

Hey, we're going back in time for a day in music history. On this day back in 1968, one of the most colorful movies in rock history premiered in London. Yellow Submarine, inspired by the music of the Beatles, became a big screen hit with its psychedelic animation, wild colors, and unforgettable soundtrack. Now, here's a lot of people don't realize. Although the movie featured carbon versions and cartoon versions of John, Paul, George, and Ringo, most of the dialogue wasn't actually voiced by the Beatles themselves. Voice actors handled almost all of it, while the band did make a brief appearance at the very end of the film. The soundtrack, though, that's pure Beatles magic. Songs like All You Need Is Love, Hey Bulldog, Lucy in the Sky with Diamonds, and of course, Yellow Submarine made it an instant classic. This is Yellow Submarine.

0: Goat.
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0: And the man himself, some meatloaf on a Friday morning. Hey, if you're hearing a few rumbles out there, you're not imagining things. Thunderstorms moving through parts of the West Kootenai today. We've already seen reports of lightning in the area. If you look towards the mountains, there's a good chance you're going to catch a flash or two up in the clouds. As beautiful as summer storms can be, they do deserve a little respect. If you're planning on spending any time hiking today, some golfing or fishing or, well, really just being outside, keep an eye on the sky. If you hear thunder, that's your cue to head inside somewhere. The rain's going to be welcome for our forest, though, but the lightning, there's a possibility of new wildfire starts. So we're going to keep you updated if anything develops throughout the day. Until then, enjoy the show. Maybe don't be the tallest thing standing in an open field today.
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1: I'm Greg Nesteroff. A wildfire visible from Creston continues to burn just across the Canada-U.S. border in northern Idaho. The Upper Smith wildfire was sparked by lightning July 8th. According to the U.S. Forest Service, it's grown to 242 hectares and remains 0% controlled. The B.C. Wildfire Service hasn't been asked to respond, but it says it's monitoring the situation and remains in contact with U.S. partners. Another local First Nation wants to make its voice heard as part of a lawsuit brought by the Sinaiks Confederacy. Kate Brown reports.
2: The Sinaiks sued the BC government last year over its policies on non-resident nations. The Sinaiks are based in Washington, but much of their traditional territory is in BC. They say they're owed consultation on decisions affecting their rights, and they want a seat on Indigenous education councils. But the Yakanuki want to challenge that request and are seeking intervener status. They say if the Sinaiks are successful, it could have a ripple effect. They say any consultation or accommodation given to non-resident nations could dilute what the Yakanuki and other resident nations receive. The judge's decision could come down Friday afternoon.
1: The town of Creston is declining to comment on the departure of former Fire Chief Jared Riel. In a statement to Vista Radio, CAO Mike Moore confirmed Riel is no longer employed by the town. However, he said no further details would be provided, calling it a personnel matter. Riel had led the department since 2019. We reached out to him for comment but haven't heard back. In the meantime, Laura Dodman has been appointed interim chief. The province is defending its plan to deactivate the Nkomaplu Forest Service Road near Trout Lake. Storm Lenny has details.
3: The Ministry of Forests says the road is no longer needed for industrial use and that a bridge damaged by a 2005 rockfall remains unsafe. It also maintains property owners were consulted through letters, posted notices, and a public comment process before the project moved ahead. The road has been formally closed since 2021. Deactivation work will begin this year, with bridge removals planned for 2027. A local coalition is calling for the project to be paused.
1: Getting to the referendum on a new arena and walking track for Castlegaran area doesn't come cheap. The city and rural area J are expected to spend about $285,000 in prep work before residents vote. But city manager Chris Barlow says they may be able to get that money back.
4: Should the project be successful in the referendum and be funded and move to long-term borrowing, that these costs could be included in that long-term borrowing and then the city paid back is the ideal outcome of this.
1: This week, council signed off on $116,000. That'll go toward an honorarium for one of the proponents, a public engagement program, and a geotechnical assessment. And Castlegar's new Branson Park had its grand opening this week.
5: Thank you.
1: The park is a reimagining of a previous park on the same site. The city sold part of the land for a condo development. Longtime neighbor Barry Jackson wasn't happy about that, but he likes how the new park has turned out.
6: You know, we miss the way it was larger before, but hey, listen, this is nice. And we understand, like yesterday, there was a big crowd of people here using it already, and so that's what it's meant to be.
1: The park has a playground, picnic tables, and signs talking about its history.
0: Be the first to know. 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
8: A new agreement between the BCHC and the Pacific Junior Hockey League will see players move a little bit more easy between the two leagues as they develop. Of course, the BCHC is the brand new league from the KIJHL that will see teams like the Nelson Leafs, the Beaver Valley Nighthawks, and the Grand Forks Border Bruins all play in this upcoming season. And the partnership creates a clear path for under 20 development level to Junior A hockey, giving players more opportunity to advance, all while staying within the BC Hockey sanctioned system. Speaking about BC Hockey, the Canucks made a huge addition to their player development department yesterday, signing Alex Edler to a permanent role. The defender spent a large portion of his career with Vancouver, appearing in over 1,000 NHL games and putting up nearly 440 points. Finally, a bunch of Raptors are impressing in summer league games, including Allen Graves. The 19-year-old power forward was selected in the first round of this year's draft and put up 23 points, 6 rebounds, and 4 assists in a 99-90 win over Miami last night.
5: Mainly cloudy out there today with showers and a few thunderstorms as well. A chance of showers in the afternoon, the risk of a thunderstorm in the evening, high of 33. In the evening as well, the chance of showers with the risk of a thunderstorm continues into a low of 18. Tomorrow it's sunny at 32, Sunday sunny at 31, and on Monday sunny with a high of 32. Now take a look at the Tri-BC Road Report. The usual construction delays we've been reporting between Rosslyn and Nancy Green on the highway there. Additionally, Paulson and Kootenay Summit are going to be a little bit of a slowdown as well due to construction. Callers also calling in to report lightning strikes creating potential wildfires in the West Kootenay. Keep an eye on that and let us know if you spot anything. Text into the Glacier Honda Rock Line 250-365-6100. 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

0: Good morning, Sam Pike here on the Power Rock Morning. It's time for our pet of the week. We're going to speak with Danielle to learn a little bit more about our pet this week. Let's go to Danielle.
1: So today I wanted to feature Marvin, and Marvin is an orange tabby with medium length hair. He's super independent but loving at the same time. He's got a really goofy personality and is just really friendly and personable, but he doesn't like other cats, so he's very protective of his property. The most ideal spot for him would be someone who doesn't have other cats and perhaps would have a setup with a catio, somewhere where he can be outside, but still contained so he's not causing problems with the neighbors. But overall, he's a very loving cat, and we're really hoping to find him the perfect home for him.
0: And we're going to hear more from Danielle a little bit later about what else is going on in the BCSPCA.

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1: Yeah, so this week we're actually doing a transfer. So I wanted to tell you a little bit about our Drive for Lives program. And what that is, it's something we do across the BC SPCA shelters where we move animals from one part of the province to another. And what this does is it allows us to move animals from a greater population of cats or dogs to an area where there's not so many and more adopters. So it really helps us place animals quickly so that we can help more. And in our area, we tend to have a number of properties with the animals exceeding 15 or more. So, we'll be doing a transfer this week. So if you'd like to learn more about our programs that we offer, you can check them all out on our website, spca.bc.ca.
0: Thanks, Danielle, for taking the time to talk to me this week. Tune in next week for another Pet of the Week. We're going to be doing an interview in person to meet our furry friends.
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1: I'm Greg Nesteroff. The town of Creston isn't saying why its former fire chief is no longer with the municipality. CAO Mike Moore confirmed Jared Riel is no longer employed by the town, but he says no further details will be released because it's a personnel matter. Riel was sworn in as fire chief in 2019. Vista Radio reached out to him for comment but hasn't heard back. Longtime firefighter Laura Dodman has been appointed interim chief. The Yakunuki are seeking intervener status in the Sinaiks Confederacy's twin lawsuits against the BC government. More from Kate Brown.
2: The Sinaiks say the province has a duty to consult them on decisions that affect their rights, and they say they deserve a role in Indigenous education councils. Both claims challenge the government's policy around First Nations who aren't based in BC. The Sinaiks belong to the Colville Confederation tribes in Washington, but most of their traditional territory is in Canada. Now, the Yakunuki say their voice should be heard in court. They say they can bring a unique and different perspective, and that they argue if the Sinaiks are successful, it could come at their expense. The judge could issue her decision as early as Friday afternoon.
1: A wildfire burning southwest of Creston in northern Idaho has grown to 242 hectares. The Upper Smith Fire was sparked by lightning July 8th and remains 0% contained. The U.S. Forest Service says about 140 American firefighters are responding to it. The BC Wildfire Service says it hasn't been asked to help, but it's continuing to monitor the situation and stay in contact with its U.S. partners. Long-standing safety concerns are behind the province's plan to deactivate the Nkomaplu Forest Service Road near Trout Lake. Here's Storm Lenny with the story.
3: The Ministry of Forests attributes the decision to a bridge damaged by a rock fall in 2005, which it says still remains unsafe. The road has been closed several times since then, gated in 2017, and formally closed since 2021. It also rejects claims that affected property owners were not consulted, saying they were notified over several years before the project moved forward. The province says the deactivation work is expected to begin this year, with bridge removals planned for 2027.
1: Castlegar City Council has approved paying for its share of prep work on the arena expansion. City Manager Chris Barlow explains what the $116,000 will go toward.
4: One of those is the honorarium to go out for the design build process for the actual proponent. The other one is the engagement program. The next is geotechnical assessment of the lands.
1: Electoral Area J will cover the remaining $42,000. A referendum on the new arena and walking track is expected in late November. If it's successful, Barlow says they may be able to recoup some of their costs through long-term borrowing. And a reimagined Branson Park in Castlegar is now a reality. Longtime residents Genevieve Jackson and her husband were among those at this week's grand opening.
5: We have a huge history here because our granddaughters are now in their 30s. They played here because when they visited, this was one of the spots that we frequented, of course.
1: The Jacksons weren't thrilled when the city decided to sell some of the parkland for a condo development, but they feel it worked out in the end. The park is smaller than the old one, but has a new playground and other amenities.
0: For these local stories and more, go to MyKootenayNow.com.
6: Goat News, brought to you by Maggie's Mug in downtown Castlegar. Open Monday to Friday, 10 to 3. Today is Friday at Maggie's Mug. Stop in for our amazing grilled Reuben.
7: A new agreement between the BCHC and the Pacific Junior Hockey League will see players move a little bit more easy between the two leagues as they develop. Of course, the BCHC is the brand new league from the KIJHL that will see teams like the Nelson Leafs, the Beaver Valley Nighthawks, and the Grand Forks Border Bruins all play in this upcoming season. And the partnership creates a clear path for under 20 development level to Junior A hockey, giving players more opportunity to advance, all while staying within the BC Hockey sanctioned system. Speaking about BC Hockey, the Canucks made a huge addition to their player development department yesterday, signing Alex Edler to a permanent role. The defender spent a large portion of his career with Vancouver, appearing in over 1,000 NHL games and putting up nearly 440 points. Finally, a bunch of Raptors are impressing in summer league games, including Allen Graves. The 19-year-old power forward was selected in the first round of this year's draft and put up 23 points, 6 rebounds, and 4 assists in a 99-90 win over Miami last night.
0: Your weather.
8: Mainly cloudy out there today with showers and a few thunderstorms as well. A chance of showers in the afternoon, the risk of a thunderstorm in the evening, high of 33. In the evening as well, the chance of showers with the risk of a thunderstorm continues into a low of 18. Tomorrow it's sunny and 32, Sunday sunny and 31, and on Monday sunny with a high of 32. Now take a look at the Tri-BC Road Report. The usual construction delays we've been reporting between Rosslyn and Nancy Green on the highway there. Additionally, Paulson and Kootenay Summit are going to be a little bit of a slowdown as well due to construction. Callers also calling in to report lightning strikes creating potential wildfires in the West Kootenay. Keep an eye on that and let us know if you spot anything. Text into the Glacier Honda Rock Line 250-365-6100. From the Go Weather Booth, I'm Sam Pike.
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0: This is normally the day, part of the day, rather, where I talk about the Sam Says So, but I want to throw that out the window today because there is a wildfire that is burning right next to Castlegar currently. It was reported this morning. We had listeners call in and say they saw smoke near Mary Creek right next to Castlegar, just west of us. It is burning at 0.009 hectares, so not very big right now, but it is burning out of control, so expected to grow. Looks like the thunderstorm has moved past us over to the east, but do keep that in mind. We're going to have updates for you very shortly, and I'm going to post a photo to our Facebook page, 99.3thego-CKQR, of exactly where it is according to the BC Wildfire Service. Stay tuned local as we get those updates up ASAP. This is the Power Rock Morning.
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3: 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The best response to any emergency is prevention, and we are committed to continuous improvement. 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
5: 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Please obey traffic control personnel, slow down, focus on the road, and watch for roadside workers. Yellowhead Road and Bridge, maintaining quality in Kootenai Boundary.
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1: Great things happening in the region. We've got Founders Day over in Greenwood. We've been sponsoring that for decades. That's going on over in Greenwood. And then, of course, the Little League Provincials starts in Trail this Saturday, 9 to 5, at the Andy Belisky Park. If you get a chance, you got to go up there. The volunteers have done an excellent job, but big kudos to the City of Trail, who put out outstanding work in getting the new sod put down, the new sod between the two ballparks. It's just going to be an exciting thing for people to get a chance to take in the Little League Provincials that, again, start this Saturday. But one of the big things that's happening is at AM Ford. 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
1: I'm Greg Nesteroff. A wildfire visible from Creston continues to burn just across the Canada-U.S. border in northern Idaho. The Upper Smith wildfire was sparked by lightning July 8th. According to the U.S. Forest Service, it's grown to 242 hectares and remains 0% controlled. The B.C. Wildfire Service hasn't been asked to respond, but it says it's monitoring the situation and remains in contact with U.S. partners. Another local First Nation wants to make its voice heard.

0: It is part of a lawsuit brought by the Sinaiks Confederacy. Kate Brown reports.
1: The Sinaiks sued the BC government last year over its policies on non-resident nations. The Sinaiks are based in Washington, but much of their traditional territory is in BC. They say they're owed consultation on decisions affecting their rights, and they want a seat on Indigenous education councils. But the Yakanuki want to challenge that request and are seeking intervenor status. They say if the Sinaiks are successful, it could have a ripple effect. They say any consultation or accommodation given to non-resident nations could dilute what the Yakanuki and other resident nations receive. The judge's decision could come down Friday afternoon.
0: The town of Creston is declining to comment on the departure of former Fire Chief Jared Riel. In a statement to Vista Radio, CAO Mike Moore confirmed Riel is no longer employed by the town. However, he said no further details would be provided, calling it a personnel matter. Riel had led the department since 2019. We reached out to him for comment but haven't heard back. In the meantime, Laura Dodman has been appointed interim chief. The province is defending its plan to deactivate the Nkomaplu Forest Service Road near Trout Lake. Storm Lenny has details.
2: The Ministry of Forests says the road is no longer needed for industrial use and that a bridge damaged by a 2005 rockfall remains unsafe. It also maintains property owners were consulted through letters, posted notices, and a public comment process before the project moved ahead. The road has been formally closed since 2021. Deactivation work will begin this year with bridge removals planned for 2027. A local coalition is calling for the project to be paused.
0: Getting to the referendum on a new arena and walking track for Castlegaran area doesn't come cheap. The city and rural area J are expected to spend about $285,000 in prep work before residents vote. But city manager Chris Barlow says they may be able to get that money back.
3: Should the project be successful in the referendum and be funded and move to long-term borrowing, that these costs could be included in that long-term borrowing and then the city paid back is the ideal outcome of this.
0: This week, council signed off on $116,000. That'll go toward an honorarium for one of the proponents, a public engagement program, and a geotechnical assessment. And Castlegar's new Branson Park had its grand opening this week.
4: Thank you.
0: The park is a reimagining of a previous park on the same site. The city sold part of the land for a condo development. Longtime neighbor Barry Jackson wasn't happy about that, but he likes how the new park has turned out.
5: You know, we miss the way it was larger before, but hey, listen, this is nice. And we understand, like yesterday, there was a big crowd of people here using it already, and so that's what it's meant to be.
0: The park has a playground, picnic tables, and signs talking about its history.
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7: A new agreement between the BCHC and the Pacific Junior Hockey League will see players move a little bit more easy between the two leagues as they develop. Of course, the BCHC is the brand new league from the KIJHL that will see teams like the Nelson Leafs, the Beaver Valley Nighthawks, and the Grand Forks Border Bruins all play in this upcoming season. And the partnership creates a clear path for under 20 development level to Junior A hockey, giving players more opportunity to advance, all while staying within the BC Hockey sanctioned system. Speaking about BC Hockey, the Canucks made a huge addition to their player development department yesterday, signing Alex Edler to a permanent role. The defender spent a large portion of his career with Vancouver, appearing in over 1,000 NHL games and putting up nearly 440 points. Finally, a bunch of Raptors are impressing in summer league games, including Allen Graves. The 19-year-old power forward was selected in the first round of this year's draft and put up 23 points, 6 rebounds, and 4 assists in a 99-90 win over Miami last night.
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10: Mainly cloudy out there today with showers and a few thunderstorms as well. A chance of showers in the afternoon, the risk of a thunderstorm in the evening, high of 33. In the evening as well, the chance of showers with the risk of a thunderstorm continues into a low of 18. Tomorrow it's sunny at 32, Sunday sunny at 31, and on Monday sunny with a high of 32. Now take a look at the Tri-BC Road Report. The usual construction delays we've been reporting between Rosslyn and Nancy Green on the highway there. Additionally, Paulson and Kootenay Summit are going to be a little little bit of a slowdown as well due to construction. Callers also calling in to report lightning strikes creating potential wildfires in the West Kootenay. Keep an eye on that and let us know if you spot anything. Text into the Glacier Honda Rock Line 250-365-6100. 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

It's time for another sculpture spotlight here on the Power Rock Morning. One of my favorite parts of the week is getting to shine a light on the incredible artists who make the Casagar Sculpture Walk such a special attraction. Every sculpture has its own story. Every artist, a unique perspective that brings these pieces to life. This morning, I'm going to be joined by Tom Watson to chat about this week's featured sculpture, Unlocked Potential. We'll hear about the inspiration behind the work, the creative process, and maybe even a few stories you wouldn't pick up just by looking at it. We're going to get into it all over the next hour on the Sculpture Spotlight on the Power Rock Morning.

0: Hey, it's time for the Sculpture Spotlight, where we shine a spotlight on one of the many sculptures in the Castlegar Sculpture Walk. Today, I'm speaking with Tom Watson, the artist behind the sculpture Unlocked Potential. Tom, well, thanks for taking the time to talk to me today. Let's get right into it. Can you tell me a little bit about how you got started in the art world?
1: I actually got started probably during my welding career. I've been a welder for almost 25 years now. And it just kind of directed me into that. Maybe more of just going through the process of trying to accomplish items that I would maybe sketch out.
0: Yeah, and why sculpting? Why go into that brand of art?
1: I don't know. It just kind of felt the most natural for me, I think. And the more I kind of played around with it, the more I enjoyed making different finishes on the projects themselves and then eventually adding more glass and crystal items to them to make them a little bit more interesting.
0: Unlocked Potential is currently sitting right outside of Cooney Market in Castlegar. If you'd like to see a video that I did in front of the sculpture, you can stop by our Facebook page. That's 99.3thegoat-CKQR. In the meantime, we're going to continue our conversation with Tom very shortly on the Power Rock Morning.
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1: I'm Greg Nesteroff. The town of Creston isn't saying why its former fire chief is no longer with the municipality. CAO Mike Moore confirmed Jared Riel is no longer employed by the town, but he says no further details will be released because it's a personnel matter. Riel was sworn in as fire chief in 2019. Vista Radio reached out to him for comment but hasn't heard back. Longtime firefighter Laura Dodman has been appointed interim chief. The Yakunuki are seeking intervener status in the Sinaiks Confederacy's twin lawsuits against the BC government. More from Kate Brown.
2: The Sinaiks say the province has a duty to consult them on decisions that affect their rights, and they say they deserve a role in Indigenous education councils. Both claims challenge the government's policy around First Nations who aren't based in BC. The Sinaiks belong to the Colville Confederation tribes in Washington, but most of their traditional territory is in Canada. Now, the Yakunuki say their voice should be heard in court. They say they can bring a unique and different perspective, and that they argue if the Sinaiks are successful, it could come at their expense. The judge could issue her decision as early as Friday afternoon.
1: A wildfire burning southwest of Creston in northern Idaho has grown to 242 hectares. The Upper Smith Fire was sparked by lightning July 8th and remains 0% contained. The U.S. Forest Service says about 140 American firefighters are responding to it. The BC Wildfire Service says it hasn't been asked to help, but it's continuing to monitor the situation and stay in contact with its U.S. partners. Long-standing safety concerns are behind the province's plan to deactivate the Nkamaplu Forest Service Road near Trout Lake. Here's Storm Lenny with the story.
3: The Ministry of Forests attributes the decision to a bridge damaged by a rock fall in 2005, which it says still remains unsafe. The road has been closed several times since then, gated in 2017, and formally closed since 2021. It also rejects claims that affected property owners were not consulted, saying they were notified over several years before the project moved forward. The province says the deactivation work is expected to begin this year, with bridge removals planned for 2027.
1: Castlegar City Council has approved paying for its share of prep work on the arena expansion. City Manager Chris Barlow explains what the $116,000 will go toward.
4: One of those is the honorarium to go out for the design build process for the actual proponent. The other one is the engagement program. The next is geotechnical assessment of the lands.
1: Electoral Area J will cover the remaining $42,000. A referendum on the new arena and walking track is expected in late November. If it's successful, Barlow says they may be able to recoup some of their costs through long-term borrowing. And a reimagined Branson Park in Castlegar is now a reality. Longtime residents Genevieve Jackson and her husband were among those at this week's grand opening.
5: We have a huge history here because our granddaughters are now in their 30s. They played here because when they visited, this was one of the spots that we frequented, of course.
1: The Jacksons weren't thrilled when the city decided to sell some of the parkland for a condo development, but they feel it worked out in the end. The park is smaller than the old one, but has a new playground and other amenities.
0: For these local stories and more, go to MyKootenayNow.com.
6: A new agreement between the BCHC and the Pacific Junior Hockey League will see players move a little bit more easy between the two leagues as they develop. Of course, the BCHC is the brand new league from the KIJHL that will see teams like the Nelson Leafs, the Beaver Valley Nighthawks, and the Grand Forks Border Bruins all play in this upcoming season. And the partnership creates a clear path for under 20 development level to Junior A hockey, giving players more opportunity to advance, all while staying within the BC Hockey sanctioned system. Speaking about BC Hockey, the Canucks made a huge addition to their player development department yesterday, signing Alex Edler to a permanent role. The defender spent a large portion of his career with Vancouver, appearing in over 1,000 NHL games and putting up nearly 440 points. Finally, a bunch of Raptors are impressing in summer league games, including Allen Graves. The 19-year-old power forward was selected in the first round of this year's draft and put up 23 points, 6 rebounds, and 4 assists in a 99-90 win over Miami last night.
7: Good weather. Mainly cloudy out there today with showers and a few thunderstorms as well. A chance of showers in the afternoon, the risk of a thunderstorm in the evening, high of 33. In the evening as well, the chance of showers with the risk of a thunderstorm continues into a low of 18. Tomorrow it's sunny at 32, Sunday sunny at 31, and on Monday sunny with a high of 32. Now take a look at the Tri-BC Road Report. The usual construction delays we've been reporting between Rosslyn and Nancy Green on the highway there. Additionally, Paulson and Kootenay Summit are going to be a
8: little bit of a slowdown as well due to construction. Callers also calling in to report lightning strikes creating potential wildfires in the West Kootenai. Keep an eye on that and let us know if you spot anything. 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From the Go Weather Booth, I'm Sam Pike.
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2: Continuing our conversation with Tom Watson, the sculptor behind the sculpture Unlock Potential. You mentioned that you've been branching into working with glass and crystal. Just speaking right to that, when we're taking a look at this sculpture Unlock Potential, there's that little bit of crystal, or I'm not sure what exactly it is. Can you tell me about the sculpture itself?
3: The sculpture is actually kind of, the design is a skeleton key, and then I just added a big, I think it's an 8-inch diamond made out of glass. I added lighting underneath it as well to make it so that it glows at night. And the idea behind that is basically that we have way more potential than just kind of sticking with, let's say, our regular jobs that maybe we went to school for. And so the idea behind it is to kind of see what other interests we have and maybe pursue them.
2: And does that come from a personal level there?
3: I believe so, yeah. I think of just developing and working on my own career and kind of attacking other career paths and just looking at other options as far as maybe what I'm capable of doing more than just what I regularly do at work.
2: We're going to wrap up our conversation with Tom very shortly on the Power Rock Morning. In the meantime, if you'd like to see a video in front of the sculpture and a photo of the sculpture itself, do stop by our Facebook page, 993thego-CKQR.
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0: Watson, the sculptor behind the sculpture Unlock Potential. You might have seen it, the big key outside of Kootenay Market there. Looking at Unlock Potential, what would you say was the biggest challenge in actually creating the sculpture?
1: The challenge for the sculpture is actually making the cage for the glass piece. Because the material is going to expand and contract, there's a big chance of it chipping. And I think I've made it before where I actually chipped the diamond in it and then replaced it.
0: And what would you say it's been like having this experience of being in the Castle Gold Sculpture Walk? I guess you're a veteran at this point.
1: You know what? I kind of know what to expect. And working with the producers of it, Selena and Carl, to set it up has been amazing. Everybody's so accommodating, and I think it's a very great example for people that are up-and-coming artists to apply and be a part of something like this. I've applied to other programs, and it doesn't feel as welcoming as these ones do.
0: One of the things I've always wanted to ask, because I see a lot of sculptures inside and outside, and part of the Castlegar Sculpture Walk is that it deals with Canadian weather all the time. Does that pose another challenge whenever you're creating like a sculpture like this?
1: Yes, that definitely is a big part of it. And depending on what kind of finish you like, I personally am not a big fan of rusty materials. So I will use items that will not corrode, they won't rust, or like stainless steel, as Unlock Potential is made out of stainless steel piping. Other projects I would make, I would powder coat them so that they won't affect it. So you definitely have to keep that in mind.
0: Well, Dom, thanks so much for taking the time to talk to me today. If you, the listener, would like to hear more from Tom, we're going to post all this to our Facebook as well. So stay tuned to The Goat, Power Rock Morning, 99.3 The Goat, World Class Rock, and the Sculpture Spotlight.
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1: I'm Greg Nesteroff. A wildfire visible from Creston continues to burn just across the Canada-U.S. border in northern Idaho. The Upper Smith wildfire was sparked by lightning July 8th. According to the U.S. Forest Service, it's grown to 242 hectares and remains 0% controlled. The B.C. Wildfire Service hasn't been asked to respond, but it says it's monitoring the situation and remains in contact with U.S. partners. Another local First Nation wants to make its voice heard as part of a lawsuit brought by the Sinaiks Confederacy. Kate Brown reports.
2: The Sinaiks sued the BC government last year over its policies on non-resident nations. The Sinaiks are based in Washington, but much of their traditional territory is in BC. They say they're owed consultation on decisions affecting their rights, and they want a seat on Indigenous education councils. But the Yakanuki want to challenge that request and are seeking

0: seeking intervenor status. They say if the Sonics are successful, it could have a ripple effect. They say any consultation or accommodation given to non-resident nations could dilute what the Yakanuki and other resident nations receive. The judge's decision could come down Friday afternoon.
1: The town of Creston is declining to comment on the departure of former Fire Chief Jared Riel. In a statement to Vista Radio, CAO Mike Moore confirmed Riel is no longer employed by the town. However, he said no further details would be provided, calling it a personnel matter. Riel had led the department since 2019. We reached out to him for comment but haven't heard back. In the meantime, Laura Dodman has been appointed interim chief. The province is defending its plan to deactivate the Nkomaplu Forest Service Road near Trout Lake. Storm Lenny has details.
2: The Ministry of Forests says the road is no longer needed for industrial use and that a bridge damaged by a 2005 rockfall remains unsafe. It also maintains property owners were consulted through letters, posted notices, and a public comment process before the project moved ahead. The road has been formally closed since 2021. Deactivation work will begin this year with bridge removals planned for 2027. A local coalition is calling for the project to be paused.
1: Getting to the referendum on a new arena and walking track for Castlegaran area doesn't come cheap. The city and rural area J are expected to spend about $285,000 in prep work before residents vote. But city manager Chris Barlow says they may be able to get that money back.
3: Should the project be successful in the referendum and be funded and move to long-term borrowing, that these costs could be included in that long-term borrowing and then the city paid back is the ideal outcome of this.
1: This week, council signed off on $116,000. That'll go toward an honorarium for one of the proponents, a public engagement program, and a geotechnical assessment. And Castlegar's new Branson Park had its grand opening this week.
4: Thank you.
1: The park is a reimagining of a previous park on the same site. The city sold part of the land for a condo development. Longtime neighbor Barry Jackson wasn't happy about that, but he likes how the new park has turned out.
5: You know, we miss the way it was larger before, but hey, listen, this is nice. And we understand, like yesterday, there was a big crowd of people here using it already, and so that's what it's meant to be.
1: The park has a playground, picnic tables, and signs talking about its history.
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7: A new agreement between the BCHC and the Pacific Junior Hockey League will see players move a little bit more easy between the two leagues as they develop. Of course, the BCHC is the brand new league from the KIJHL that will see teams like the Nelson Leafs, the Beaver Valley Nighthawks, and the Grand Forks Border Bruins all play in this upcoming season. And the partnership creates a clear path for under 20 development level to Junior A hockey, giving players more opportunity to advance, all while staying within the BC Hockey sanctioned system. Speaking about BC Hockey, the Canucks made a huge addition to their player development department yesterday, signing Alex Edler to a permanent role. The defender spent a large portion of his career with Vancouver, appearing in over 1,000 NHL games and putting up nearly 440 points. Finally, a bunch of Raptors are impressing in summer league games, including Allen Graves. The 19-year-old power forward was selected in the first round of this year's draft and put up 23 points, 6 rebounds, and 4 assists in a 99-90 win over Miami last night.
8: Here's weather. Mainly cloudy out there today with showers and a few thunderstorms as well. A chance of showers in the afternoon, the risk of a thunderstorm in the evening, high of 33. In the evening as well, the chance of showers with the risk of a thunderstorm continues into a low of 18. Tomorrow it's sunny at 32, Sunday sunny at 31, and on Monday sunny with a high of 32. Now take a look at the Tri-BC Road Report. The usual construction delays we've been reporting between Rosslyn and Nancy Green on the highway there. Additionally, Paulson and Kootenay Summit are going to be a little bit of a slowdown as well due to construction. Callers also calling in to report lightning strikes creating potential wildfires in the West Kootenay. Keep an eye on that and let us know if you spot anything. Text into the Glacier Honda Rock Line 250-365-6100. From the Go Weather Booth, I'm Sam Pike.

0: Sam Pike here on the Power Rock Morning with Kyle Burke from Harry's Hall. Welcome to the station, Kyle. Can you tell me a little bit about this upcoming show you got for us?
1: Yeah, absolutely, Sam. It's a pleasure to have the River Rockers coming to Harry's Hall Friday night. Tickets are $20 online at harryshall.com, $25 at the door. It's a 19-plus event, so we're happy to have everybody out. Looking forward to it. These guys can absolutely rip up the hall. It's going to be a good time, lots of dancing, lots of good tunes.
0: Yeah, you mentioned dancing. Is it going to be a dance floor?
1: Absolutely. There's always a dance floor at Harry's Hall, so we typically have seating anywhere between, 60, 70, 80 people have seats, and then we got a big dance floor for you right in front of the stage.
0: You can get tickets in advance or at the door?
1: Absolutely, yeah. 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
0: Well, thanks for stopping by, Kyle.
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Hey, a couple of things to talk about as far as wildfires go. Take a look at the BC Wildfire Service map. A couple wildfires have been reported as burning out of control within the West Kootenay area. Over near Castlegar, near Mary Creek, just to the west there, a very small wildfire burning out of control, 0.009 hectares. It was discovered earlier this morning as the thunderstorm blew through. Additionally, in trail on either side of the river, we got two, both burning at 0.009 hectares. So not very big wildfires, but definitely something to keep an eye on. Additionally, there's more burning to the north of Nelson, but not quite as close as these other ones that I mentioned. Stop by our Facebook page, 993thegoat-CKQR. I've posted photos and links as to how to find more information on that. If you spot anything, be sure to report it and stay updated. It's wildfire season.

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0: Good morning. We are into the last half hour of the Power Rock morning. My goodness, it's been an absolutely crazy day with the thunderstorms, the wildfires. We didn't even have a chance to do the Sam Says So. So we're going to do it now. Sam says thunderstorms can be dangerous. They're also one of the coolest things Mother Nature puts on. There's just something about sitting on a covered deck or looking out the window with a hot coffee in your hand, watching the lightning dance across the mountains, the rumble of the thunder echoing through the valley. It's one of those sounds that makes you stop and watch. And this morning when I got in pretty early, got in before the thunderstorm hit and then watched it roll over the West Kootenai. It was absolutely incredible. Good thunderstorm reminds us just how small we are compared to nature. So stay safe out there today. It looks like most of the thunderstorms have passed us by, but do keep an eye out.
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what we've got here is failure to communicate. Some men you just can't reach. So you get what we had here last week, which is the way he wants it. Well, he gets

0: Ending our Power Rock morning on Civil Roar. That's going to do it. Thanks so much for spending part of your Friday with me, whether you were listening on the drive to work or while watching the thunderstorm. It was a great opportunity to check out a bunch of people. We had a bunch of people on the Power Rock morning today. Don't forget, Bryce is up next. And tonight, again, a special. We got the River Rockers at Harry's Hall. We spoke to Kyle Burke a little bit about that earlier on the Power Rock morning. Stop by our Facebook page, 99.3 The Goat-CKQR, for our sculpture spotlight, or sculpture this week, Unlock Potential, and the updates on the wildfires in and around the West Kootenay.
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1: I'm Storm Lenny. A morning storm has sparked several small wildfires in the Greater Trail area, including one above West Trail. Kootenay Boundary Regional Fire

0: its policies on non-resident nations. The Sonics are based in Washington, but much of their traditional territory is in BC. They say they're owed consultation on decisions affecting their rights, and they want a seat on Indigenous Education Councils. But the Yakunuki want to challenge that request and are seeking intervenor status. They say if the Sonics are successful, it could have a ripple effect. They say any consultation or accommodation given to non-resident nations could dilute what the Yakunuki and other resident nations receive. The judge's decision could come down Friday afternoon.
1: Getting to the referendum on a new arena and walking track for Castlegaran area doesn't come cheap. The city and rural area J are expected to spend about $285,000 in prep work before residents vote. But city manager Chris Barlow says they might be able to get that money back.
2: Should the project be successful in the referendum and be funded and move to long-term borrowing, that these costs could be included in that long-term borrowing and then the city paid back is the ideal outcome of this.
1: This week, city council signed off on $116,000. That will go towards an honorarium for one of the proponents, a public engagement program, and a geotechnical assessment. Long-standing safety concerns are behind the province's plans to deactivate the Incomaplu Forest Service Road near Trout Lake. The Ministry of Forests attributes the decision to a bridge damaged by a rock fall in 2005, which it says still remains unsafe. The road has been closed several times since then, gated in 2017, and formally closed since 2021. It also rejects claims that affected property owners were not consulted, saying they were notified over several years before the project moved forward. The province says deactivation work is expected to begin this year, with bridge removals planned for 2027. The town of Creston is declining to comment on the departure of former fire chief Jared Riel. In a statement to Vista Radio, CAO Mike Moore confirmed Riel is no longer employed by the town. However, he said no further details would be provided, calling it a personal matter. Riel had led the department since 2019. We reached out to him for comment, but didn't hear back in time. In the meantime, Laura Dodman has been appointed interim chief. Castlegar's new Branson Park had its grand opening this week.
3: Thank you!
1: The park is a reimagining of a previous park on the same site. The city sold part of the land for a condo development. Longtime neighbor Barry Jackson wasn't happy about that, but he likes how the new park has turned out.
4: You know, we miss the way it was larger before, but hey, listen, this is nice. And we understand, like yesterday, there was a big crowd of people here using it already, and so that's what it's meant to be.
1: The park has a playground, picnic tables, and signs talking about its history.
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1: BC's top young ball players will be spending the next week in the West Kootenays, with Trail hosting the Provincial Little League. Action kicks off tomorrow morning, quickly followed by the opening ceremonies in the afternoon. Meanwhile, the MLB is back in action this evening, with the Blue Jays hosting the White Sox. Toronto currently sits at the bottom of their division, while Chicago sits at the top of the ALC. And finally, the BC Lions head to Edmonton for a game against the Elks this evening in CFL action. Expect minor delays on Highway 3 again today on a stretch between Castlegar and Christina Lake. Single lane traffic is in effect weekdays until 7 p.m. In our weather forecast, the chance of showers and a thunderstorm this afternoon with a high of 33. The chance of showers and a thunderstorm tonight dropping down to 17. Sunny with a high of 32 tomorrow afternoon, and clear skies dropping down to 13 for tomorrow night. I'm Storm Lenny.
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1: This is Dan Ashman from AM Ford and AM Plus, reminding folks to take in the Trail Little League Provincials that are at the Andy Blisky Park in Trail starting on Saturday this weekend. It's going to be a great event, but also one of the great events is the 0% financing. 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You're going to be paying 5%, maybe 6%, maybe 7% interest. 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So that means top dollars for that used vehicle that you're trading in at AM Ford. It's a great opportunity to take advantage of that, and also take advantage of taking in some of those ball games at the Andy Blisky Park in Trail.
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1: Hey, hey, mama, said the way you move gon' make you sweat, gon' make you groove.
0: Oh, yeah, that's it. The GOAT.

Angel Eyes, this is a Jeff Healey Band kicking off our Friday afternoon show, which is every week the best show of the week because it's almost the weekend. That's right. All right. The Bryce is right about the fact that it's 29 degrees right now in Castlegar. Supposed high 33 degrees. We'll see if we reach there or not. Still a risk of thunderstorms. Only 40%. That'll carry until about 8 o'clock. Wind gusting up to 40. And of course, we got hit pretty bad by a thunderstorm last night and some fires in the area, which have started. I'm going to get into that in a little bit. We'll talk about the updates on those fires. But the forecast looks good for the weekend. Saturday, 32 and sun. Sunday, 31 and sun. Pretty good. All right. Foo Fighters, Rope.

0: drowned. Theory of a dead man. Okay. Fires started last night due to the thunderstorm. Quite a few in our region, to be honest. So there were a few around Trail. Those ones are either being held or under control. Of course, I would always recommend get the BC Wildfire Service map, which gives you a good, clear image of where these fires actually are. Green is under control, yellow means being held, and red is out of control. Now, the one that is still technically labeled as out of control at this exact moment is the one right near Castlegar. It says it's 0.19 hectares out of control. Still burning, but it is being, you know, dealt with. Hopefully it doesn't spread too far soon. Also, there's a pretty one out of control near Grand Forks, one near Fife, kind of Christina Lake as well. Salmo, sort of up the Nelson kind of area as well. But nothing has completely grown crazy at this moment. Hopefully crews can get on these as that thunderstorm caused some serious problems.
1: The goat.
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The brand spanking new album from The Pretty Reckless is out now. Dear God, that's the second single, When I Wake Up. Yes, an album that is less than a month old to an album that turns 59 today. Yes, the anniversary of the debut album from Deep Purple, July 17th, 1968. Shades of Deep Purple was released. And I love when you can capture a legendary band before they become legendary. And Deep Purple were doing a lot of experimenting, psychedelia, kind of classic influences, and some truly heavy guitar sounds, but still searching for their identity. But they would come on to define hard rock and influence generations, but every legend has a beginning. Deep Purple, Hush.

0: Miss Murder, AFI on the goat. Okay, looking at Harry's Hall this weekend. Always got a packed selection of events seemingly every single weekend. Now, there is no open mic night this weekend because we have a couple of legitimate concerts. Okay, the River Rockers playing tonight at Harry's Hall. That goes, of course, in Oudashenia, 1119 Columbia Road. The doors at 7, the show at 8. Kind of a classic rock band. You'll be moving and grooving. This one is a 19-plus event. But tomorrow night, it is Wild Will Cruise and the Tumbleweeds with Todd Johnson. And that one is all ages, 7 p.m. for that. Both events cost $20 right now at harryshall.com or a little bit extra if you get them at the door.
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rocking in the free world. Neil Young. I'm Bryce. It's the GOAT. Okay, come on, man. A homeowner who noticed that his water bill had just suddenly gone way up, and he had no idea why. He investigated the matter, maybe a broken pipe or a problem with the sprinkler system. No. He checked the security footage and discovered the culprit, his cat. Okay. While home alone, the cat had figured out how to repeatedly flush the toilet. Yes, the cat was caught red-pawed. He's been placed on probation, and for now, the bathroom door is staying closed. Come on, man. All right. Eagles taking it easy.

0: All right, a little troubled charger. And, okay, who remembers the Trader phone? All right, apparently you could call in, you could leave your number and try to sell things to other listeners on the radio. Apparently something we used to do here at CKQR. It's kind of like Facebook Marketplace before Facebook Marketplace. I don't know. I'm still new here. This is before my time. My man Chuck, he's been texting me about it on the Glacier Honda Rock Line. And I'm just kind of curious, who remembers the Trader phone? What kind of things got sold? Is this something, I don't know, should we bring this back? Share your memories of the Trader phone on the Rock Line, 250-365-6100.
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the rest of my life, Sloan on the Goat. Okay, so today is an anniversary for Disneyland, opened for the first time on this day, 1955. And for me, Disneyland has had this sort of space in my imagination. I think for some people, you know, it's a vacation, right? It's somewhere where you went with your family. But for others, it's a trip that we could only dream about. And I was in that second group, right? My family vacations were more like camping trips, road trips, a weekend trip to Kelowna or something. And, well, I wouldn't trade those memories for anything, but as a kid, Disneyland felt like this mythical place, somewhere where, like, imagination came to life. And, well, it's a place that kind of has become just part of childhood. So whether you've been there a dozen times or you've never, ever been there before, I feel like Disneyland is the kind of thing where imagination sort of makes a place feel bigger than maybe reality ever could. I don't know. Just a thought. I've never been there. So what do I know? Here's Chilliwack.

0: Hey you, BTO. That's Bryce Taylor Overdrive, if you're wondering. That's my name. Okay, I was just talking about Disneyland. Today is Disneyland's 71st birthday, all right? And I was talking about how Disneyland felt mythical to me growing up because I never got to go. But kind of thinking about it a little bit more, I'm genuinely curious. This is directed to anybody who has been to Disneyland. Does it actually live up to the hype, or is this magic just something I've kind of created in my own head? Question, is Disneyland worth the hype? Let me know. 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

Ocean Pearl from 5440. 5440 on the goat. I was just asking if Disneyland is worth the hassle. Well, apparently it's not. The text says, long lines, screaming kids, not worth the cost. All right, I guess it is what it is. And Tim, I think I'm probably too old to get the real enjoyment out of it anyways at this point. The ship sailed. Oh, well. We'll talk movies in a little bit and what is playing at Cooney Center Cinemas. One of the most anticipated movies of the year opens tonight. And we're going to rock and roll all night with Kiss.

0: Invisible Touch, Genesis. I told you we'd talk movies, and that's what we're going to do. 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Number one, the most comfortable chairs of any movie theater that I've ever been in. Number two, it's affordable, right? You go to a movie in a bigger city, it costs you like $20 just for your ticket. But a Cootie Center Cinemas ticket is like $10. The popcorn's cheaper. The seats are comfier. It's just the best small town movie theater that I have ever been to in my life. 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Toy Story 5 still in theaters. Evil Dead Burn if you're feeling something a little scary. Moana and Minions and Monsters. So a lot of good kids options here. But the big one is The Odyssey. The Odyssey, the new one from Christopher Nolan. Highly anticipated epic film. I'm definitely going to see it at some point. Will I do it this weekend? I don't know. Time will tell. But yeah, tickets at maytheaters.com. Go get them.
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6: Hi everyone, it's Emily Gretzky from Nelson Ford. My dad says it's a good time to buy a new truck. He says buying a new truck at 0% will solve your problem. 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We live here too.
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Ooh, that's Double Vision from Foreigner. Okay, another album anniversary. Judas Priest, Screaming for Vengeance, released OTD 1982. Judas Priest, just a serious influence on the whole genre of metal. And this is the album that kind of took them from underground legends to international superstars. You know, sometimes when I do these album spotlights, I like to pick a song that's a little more under the radar than the obvious pick. But if you think I'm going with anything but the obvious pick, well, you got another thing coming.

0: Ozzy Osbourne taking a shot in the dark. Yeah. On the GOAT, I'm Bryce, and your 4 o'clock news is coming up pretty soon with Storm Lenny. She'll give you an update on the wildfire situation after multiple fires sparked up in the region overnight. And I also just want to put a reminder out there that if you're looking for a spot to check out the FIFA final, the World Cup, it's going to be happening Sunday at noon, Spain versus Argentina. And Chances in Castlegar is doing a big watch party. They got a big giant screen there. Be a great place to check out the game and, you know, have some lunch and maybe some drinks while you're at it.
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8: Come on, turn it up. Turn it up. 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

0: determination, dedication, and investment in the safety and resilience of our community, while also reflecting on the journey that brought us here.
1: Four new dikes and two stormwater pump stations were built, among other measures. Baker says it has significantly reduced the city's flood risk. A couple of wildfires that sparked near Trail this morning are now mostly under control. Kootenai Boundary Regional Fire Rescue responded to one above West Trail, which is now listed as being held. It was lightning caused. Regional Fire Chief Dan Derby says the rain helped with response efforts.
2: The good part about the storm that went through this morning is it did have some moisture with it, so that typically gives us a little bit of time to respond to smokers when they do pop up. But we just ask that people, you know, if they see a fire, that they report it.
1: Another smaller fire west of Castlegar is still out of control, but it's less than a hectare in size. Dozens of wildfires broke out over the past day due to lightning across southern BC. The BC Wildfire Service this morning reported nearly 40 new fires in the past 24 hours, with close to 60 burning across the province. Information Officer Rick Van Kestren says more lightning is expected in the next few days.
3: More good news, I would say, is that the weather system is pushing northward. And with that, there's also more moisture coming in. And so that means that we won't hopefully see as much dry lightning, but we will see lightning with some rain there.
1: Evacuation orders and alerts are in effect for hundreds of properties, including in the Boston Bar and Pemberton areas, due to out-of-control wildfires. A new fire engine for Castlegar, ordered 3 years ago, is almost ready.
4: We'll be sending an individual down to Lyon, South Dakota in August to put the truck through its paces to make sure it's everything that we ordered.
1: Fire Chief Nick Gallifeld says they expect the engine will arrive in the city in September or October. It was originally supposed to show up last year to replace a truck from 2004. Gallifeld says the manufacturer is holding firm on the original price. The city budgeted $1.4 million. The city of Castlegar is getting ready to welcome Communities in Bloom judges later this month. Judges will be in the city from July 29th to the 31st as Castlegar competes in the Grand Champion category after winning last year's Class of Champions small category title. The national program recognizes communities for civic pride, environmental stewardship, beautification, and sustainability. During their visit, judges will tour local parks, neighborhoods, heritage sites, and environmental initiatives. City officials say the process is about more than just competition, providing valuable feedback to help guide future planning while recognizing the volunteers and residents who help make Castlegar a vibrant community. A reimagined Branson Park in Castlegar is now a reality. Longtime resident Genevieve Jackson and her husband were among those at this week's grand opening.
5: We have a huge history here because our granddaughters are now in their 30s. They played here because when they visited, this was one of the spots that we frequented, of course.
1: They weren't thrilled when the city decided to sell some of the parkland for a condo development, but they feel it worked out in the end. The new park is smaller than the old one, but has a new playground and other amenities.
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1: BC's top young ball players will be spending the next week in the West Kootenays, with Trail hosting the Provincial Little League. Action kicks off tomorrow morning, quickly followed by the opening ceremonies in the afternoon. Meanwhile, the MLB is back in action this evening, with the Blue Jays hosting the White Sox. Toronto currently sits at the bottom of their division, while Chicago sits at the top of the ALC. And finally, the BC Lions head to Edmonton for a game against the Elks this evening in CFL action.
7: Guess roads and weather.
1: Nothing to worry about on the roads right now. It's looking all clear on highways in our area. In our weather forecast, the chance of showers and a thunderstorm tonight dropping down to 16. Sunny with a high of 32 tomorrow afternoon. Clear skies tomorrow night dropping down to 13. And sunny with a high of 33 for Sunday. I'm Storm Lenny.
7: What is world-class rock? Right now, living in a movie. It's always the same. It's just a shame. That's all. Oh yeah, that's it. The GOAT.

Roxy Roller by Sweeney Todd on the Goat. I'm Bryce. I'm moving into our 4 o'clock hour. Tomorrow is a special day for the Castlegar Robson Royal Canadian Legion celebrating 100 years. Yes, it's the Legion's 100th birthday tomorrow. Starting at 11 a.m., there's going to be free hot dogs, free birthday cake, free bottled water. It's just going to be a great day. Also, a special meat draw from 2 to 3:30 p.m. Just lots of fun times over at the Legion. Something to maybe keep your day occupied for tomorrow. And the thing is, well, it's not the only birthday tomorrow. More on that coming up. Here's Green Day, When I Come Around.

0: Lifehouse hanging by a moment on the goat. I'm Bryce. Tomorrow, the Castlegar Robson Legion celebrates the Legion's 100th birthday, but pulling the curtain back a little bit, it's not the only birthday tomorrow. No, tomorrow is my birthday, but it's also my dog Monty's birthday. No, like, seriously, I didn't pick that date arbitrarily. My dog was actually born on July 18th, 2016, on my 21st birthday. And I know there's only 365 days in a year, so coincidences are bound to happen. But still, out of all the days he could have been born, he ended up sharing mine. So tomorrow, we're going to celebrate our birthdays together. Happy birthday, Monty.
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Kim Mitchell, I am a wild party. Speaking of parties, have you ever considered how strange birthday parties actually are? Well, Odd Origin's about to break it down. Okay, we celebrate the anniversary of someone being born by baking a cake, setting it on fire, singing a song, making a wish, and then blowing out the fire. We accept it, right? But why? It's just traditions, you know, coming together, not invented all at once. You know, celebrations have kind of always featured cakes, so the birthday cake was a natural progression. Candles, this started kind of with European traditions with Germany. And the song was originally a classroom song called Good Morning to All, and it just kind of morphed into Happy Birthday. The pieces just came together, and somehow here we are, blowing out candles on a cake while everyone sings, and that becomes the universal birthday ritual. At this point, it just wouldn't be a birthday celebration without cake.

0: Linkin Park's Emptiness Machine on the goat. Okay. I was talking about birthdays for odd origins and the odd happy birthday tradition. Well, okay, while we're on the topic, my family has this extra verse that we sing after happy birthday. And many more on Channel 4, Scooby-Doo on Channel 2, Frankenstein on Channel 9, Mr. Bean on Channel 13. I've heard that at every birthday party that I have ever been to in my family for my whole life. I don't know where it came from. It existed long before I was born. Nobody seems to question it. We just keep doing it birthday after birthday. It's like this tradition is like a family recipe. Nobody ever wrote down the measurements, but everyone just knows when it's right. It's like my Auntie Bonnie's famous potato salad. But in all seriousness, does your family have any weird birthday traditions, or is my family just kind of insane?
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0: Temple Pilots, Big Empty on the goat, wrapping up the 4 o'clock hour. I got a couple more songs for you before we get to the 5 o'clock news with an update on the fire situation in the area. Of course, it's another top five at five coming up right after that. Also, just want to mention that the Little League tournament starts at Andy Bolesky Park in Trail tomorrow. Games start at 9 a.m. Trail will play Trout Lake at 5:30 p.m. and then at 3 against Langley on Sunday. Championship game on Saturday, July 25.
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2: Today, we mark a significant milestone for Grand Forks.
1: That milestone is the completion of the city's flood mitigation project. More than $60 million has been spent to prevent a repeat of the devastating flood of 2018. Mayor Everett Baker says the ceremony was both a celebration and a somber reminder.
2: It is an opportunity to celebrate years of collaboration, dedication, and investment in the safety and resilience of our community, while also reflecting on the journey that brought us here.
1: Four new dikes and two stormwater pump stations were built, among other measures. Baker says it has significantly reduced the city's flood risk. A couple of wildfires that sparked a near trail this morning are now mostly under control.